0: Live from NPR News in Washington, I'm Janine Herbst. President Trump is flying back to the U.S. after wrapping up his state visit to China. NPR's Tamara Keith reports he's hailing business deals for American companies and farmers, though few details have been released.
1: As Trump's trip to China was winding down, he again offered praise for Chinese President Xi Jinping.
2: This has been an incredible visit. I think a lot of good has come of it. We've made some fantastic trade deals, great for both countries.
1: In an earlier interview with Sean Hannity of Fox News, Trump said China has agreed to order 200 Boeing airplanes and will be buying a lot of soybeans from American farmers, though similar previous commitments have failed to materialize. Trump also said he and Xi discussed the war with Iran and agreed that the Strait of Hormuz needs to be reopened. Tamara Keith, NPR News, Beijing.
0: The redistricting war President Trump kicked off last year seems to finally be coming to a close, and Republicans have largely come out on top. But as NPR's Miles Parks reports, states are already making plans for after this year's midterms.
3: This week, numerous state houses responded to a recent Supreme Court decision that weakened protections in the Voting Rights Act. Louisiana Republicans passed a new map that eliminated one of two districts currently held by Black Democratic lawmakers. In Mississippi and Georgia, however, lawmakers there said they don't plan to redistrict before the midterms, but they may try to eliminate Democratic-held districts ahead of 2028. In the bigger picture, experts worry that all this political maneuvering is fueling a cynicism in the American public. Karen Brinson Bell used to oversee elections in North Carolina.
4: Voters are just, are they going to show up? Are they just sickened by the whole situation?
3: She also noted midterms already lag presidential years in terms of turnout. Miles Parks, NPR News, Washington.
0: More Americans are living in households with at least three generations. That's according to new data from Realtor.com. NPR's Stephen Basaha reports living with more family members is helping homeowners with affordability.
5: One of the biggest benefits of sharing a home is sharing childcare. Andrea Wolverton and her then three-year-old son moved in with their parents in 2023.
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5: About 4 million owner-occupied homes had at least a parent, a kid, and a grandparent under one roof in 2024. These multi-generational households are most common in states with the highest housing costs, like California. Stephen Basaha, NPR News.
0: Wall Street lower by the closing bell, the Dow down 537 points, the Nasdaq down 410. This is NPR News. Florida's attorney general has issued a subpoena to the NFL over the league's use of the Rooney Rule. That 2003 rule requires NFL teams to interview people of color or women for top jobs. NPR's Andrea Hsu has more.
8: Florida Attorney General James Uthmeyer launched his battle against the Rooney Rule back in March, posting a video to X.
9: Florida law is clear. Hiring decisions cannot be based on race. That's discrimination.
8: The NFL has maintained that the Rooney Rule is not a hiring mandate, but rather a way for the league to expand the pool of applicants and help teams find the best talent. Corporate policies modeled on the Rooney Rule proliferated after the murder of George Floyd in 2020. Such hiring practices were widely considered legal. But more recently, companies have backed away from their DEI-related efforts. The Trump administration has warned that any consideration of race and sex in the hiring process could be unlawful. Andrea Hsu, NPR News.
0: The Texas Supreme Court today refused to declare that the Democratic lawmakers who briefly left the state in 2025 to block a vote on new congressional maps pushed by President Trump had vacated their offices. Governor Greg Abbott and state Republicans wanted the Democrats punished for allegedly abandoning those offices. Democrats say they were exercising their right to dissent. The state's high court says Abbott and other Republicans had already handled the matter through fines and noted the Democrats returned on their own in a few weeks. I'm Janine Herbst, and you're listening to NPR News from Washington.
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11: Yeah, all right. We'll try. You'll be happy to know that the polls have closed. We're back on the election thing here. And the first returns are coming in. Now, let's see, I heard the news here. Yes, the straw vote has the uncolder doing very well, while just dumping it down your throat is second, and drinking it with a spoon trails badly. Despite what you may think as a result of getting a cup of 7-Up when you drop some change in a slot, the uncolder is not a machine candidate. It looks like the uncolder underground has made its choice heard loud and clear this evening. While the winners don't usually make concession speeches, I have one here. This is a concession speech. Next time you go to a basketball game or a Ranger game or a concert or a sewing bee or a strawberry festival, ask at the concession stand whether or not they have 7-Up. If not, buy a box of candy and let it go at that. There, that was my concession speech. Where do we go from here? Well, out by that door there, or should I say, where does the campaign go from here? Well, 7-Up intends to do very well in Miami Beach. After all, it gets hot down there, too. They don't know. But to get that far, we have to take our case to the people, or at least out to the car. Thank you, my fellow Americans. That's the speech here from 7-Up, the uncolored. And of course, as I always remind you, it's getting that great time of year when you can scoot out to Jones Beach and get the 7-Up with the vanilla floating inside there, the great Jones Beach special 7-Up float. And you need a spoon for that, otherwise it'll come skidding down and hit you on the nose when you drink it. We want to thank Chris. Are they coming back here for one more? Ah, all right. Well, we thank you very much, all of you, and for Rita for joining us. And whatever happened to her there, I have no idea. What's that incredible first aid thing on her face there? Good Lord. I mean, I know they like each other, but that's carrying things a little too far.

The brothers played on the purple lights. They played on the purple lights, looking every bit like a cemetery. But let me tell you something, you would have had to hear that music here last night. It woke the town and told the people that the Grateful Dead are alive and resurrected. Grateful Dead! Let's hear it for the Grateful Dead! And if you think that last night was great, then you need to know what's going to happen tomorrow night. Tomorrow night. Tomorrow night is going to be good. Tonight has been great so far, and it's going to get better. Better. Command post on the compound. Patrick Campbell, Judy Sturmer of Alabama and Louisiana, USA. That's Patrick Campbell of Alabama, Judy Sturmer of Louisiana, USA. Could you report to the police command post immediately? They've got something valuable there for you. A purse has been found belonging to James Starrett of Windsor Road, California. The purse is a long way from home, but it has been found. So you go to the police post and recover your purse. James Starrett? James Starrett? Are you here, James Starrett? You go and get your purse. Patrick Campbell and Judy Sturmer also report to the police command post immediately.

Lively up yourself. Lively up yourself. Lively up yourself. Yes, can't have you sitting down on the ground. Just lively up yourself. Get yourself some drinks. What do you think? We're going to be here till in the morning. I've just been reliably informed that the sun will be coming up while you're here. So don't you worry about sleeping in bed. Huh? Sun is going to rise on you right here at the Bob Marley Performing Center. So don't even entertain any thoughts of going home. Just get the dollar out of your pocket and buy some food, y'all. Because you're going to be here till the morning, y'all. Yes? Right now, we'd like Delroy Thompson to report backstage. Delroy Thompson, report backstage. Important. Important. Say what? Say you want us to hear about Gyan Ja? All right, tomorrow night, Peter Tosh is going to tell you about Gyan Ja. Peter Tosh will tell you about Gyan Ja. He has more credentials. He is more able to have discourse with you about the future of ganja, otherwise called marijuana, of which the best variety exists in Jamaica. Delroy Thompson, backstage.

Ladies and gentlemen, the Jamaica World Music Festival on its second evening in Montego Bay. The tourism capital of the entire Caribbean, ladies and gentlemen. As we make way from the days of respect with Atlantic Records to the days of 1982 and jump to it. Ladies and gentlemen, the queen of them all, Real Sugar Ray.

Thank you. Thank you. I can see we're gonna have a good time tonight. Oh, yes, we are. All right.

0: Okay. All right. It's your thing.
1: It's my thing.
0: Go ahead and do what you want to do.
1: And I'm going to
0: do what I want to do with it tonight. All right? And this is what I want you all to do for me. Put your fingers together and snap.

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I remind. I'm feeling all right tonight. Yes, I am. Whew. Okay. This is what we do here in our show. We usually call this our Golden Moments Medley. And what I want you all to do is to feel free to sing along with Miss Reed. All right? You gonna sing with me tonight? Okay.

I love you. Thank you. Would you like to meet some of the group on stage now? Would you? Okay. How about the ladies? Didn't they sing good tonight? Haven't they been burning back here? All right. That's Miss Sandra Dance from Detroit. Miss Estelle Brown, former Sweet Inspiration. Miss Margaret Branch, daughter of Ben Branch, who heads up the band for Operation Push, and Reverend Jesse Jackson, and cousin Brenda, that you heard soaring so beautifully on Ain't No Way. And what about a big round of applause for Montego's own, the brass section and an all-star rhythm section, my rhythm section. All conducted by Mr. H.B. Bonham, my conductor. Oh, you're showing off.

Aretha Franklin. Aretha Franklin, I tell you, gives me pleasure without measure. Pleasure without measure. Aretha Franklin, jump into it. I know you got a new respect. You got a new respect for Aretha Franklin. Yes. I know you don't want to see Aretha go, 'cause none is sweeter than Aretha. None is sweeter than Aretha. Here she comes, y'all. Jump. Jump.

from Jamaica and the Aretha Franklin Orchestra, conducted by H.B. Barnum. So bad! So bad! So bad!

could not want it better. You could not wanted it better. Aretha Franklin wowing over 20,000 people right here in the Bob Marley Performing Center, Montego Bay, Jamaica, of the World Music Super Festival. Super Festival. Hey, this is making Solid Gold look like a high school concert. This makes Solid Gold look like a high school concert. I'm telling you, this is manslaughter. Manslaughter. Manslaughter. Aretha Franklin in a devastating performance, leaving the ashes here at Bob Marley Performing Center. Mother. Mother. Musical mother. Aretha Franklin in a murderous mood. Murderous mood. Man, I'm telling you, it's great to pay those $42 to come right inside of here. It is great to buy the season tickets. And we want to put our hands together for Feline, for making it possible in Jamaica. The winners of the Billboard Award for promotion of shows in the United States, Feline, in concert with the Ministry of Culture through the Cultural Commission, making it possible at the Bob Marley Performing Center. A collection of artists hitherto unknown anywhere else in the world. What a congregation. Sheer devastation. Mother. Mother.

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And that's why right here and right now, this last little verse is really going out for you. 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

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We have the newest and latest member of our band here. His name is Chasm Sultan. 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

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He wrote the words. 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

Listen. 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
1: This is, Whoa! 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This was on Brain Capers. 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

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Truly, it started centuries ago. Ships with human cargo chained down below.

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This is a Jimmy Page song called Think About It.

song here. On our record, we had the very wonderful Jordan Ayers, who was out here earlier, to back us up on this song, back us completely up. And here's a little song that we're kind of proud of, because it's made so much of it's done so well for itself. It's called I Was the One, Jordan Ayers. And everything.

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How's everybody doing up in the room? 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Yeah. 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

0: goes and puts on his green makeup, and he looks pretty ugly. And his name is Boris Karloff on this number. And it's called The Monster Mash.
1: I was working the light in my eyes, when my monster of a missile began to rise, and suddenly, to my surprise,
2: he did the mash.
1: Ah, he did the monster mash.
2: The monster mash.
1: It was a big smash.
2: He did the mash.
1: It's called
2: the monster mash.
1: It's called the monster mash.
2: Whoa.
1: In my laboratory, in the capsules, in the master bedroom, where the vampire sleeps. Those all came from their humble bed to get a job from my laboratory.
2: They did the mash.
1: They did the monster mash.
2: The monster mash.
1: Yeah, it was a great art smash.
2: They did the

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guess when you have nothing else to remember, you remember the music. This guy, Scott Osborne, interviewed me the other day, and he said when he was in Israel, they had this real bad battle, and the survivors were coming back on the bus, and they were all singing American Pie. So I didn't really know quite what to think about that. But I sing this song to them and to you as a reminder about keeping the music. Because the music, if it's a sign of your spirit, it's a good barometer, I guess. All I have to do is turn on the radio and you can find out where we're at spiritually. It ain't too hot. So why don't you try singing it with me? If you know.

If I start these people over here singing it, and then you at different times, it won't bother you, will it? Teach you to think straight. I love rhymes. They're good. You ready? By the waters of Babylon. You keep going. By

This is a guitar which is made in America. It's called a Collings. It's made in Austin, Texas. And this guy, whose name is, I presume, Bill Collings, Fred Collings. Bill! Is it Bill Collings? Bill Collings. Had to be, didn't it? Bill Collings, he's a master, a complete master. This is a guitar he made himself. It's equal, without any question, to the guitars Martin made back in the 20s. It's a superb instrument. It cost $15,000. Because he made it with old wood. It's just a masterpiece, beautiful thing. And I picked it up, and that thing that I played there just fell under my fingers. You know, these guitars write this kind of stuff themselves. You kind of think, what's this? I don't play like this. Oh, yeah, you hee-ha. No,

just before I push these buttons in here, because some of you that were seeing it yesterday will have seen me pushing a few buttons. I had this idea that I would bring a few friends to do this show, and then I thought, as I'm underwriting this myself, I think I won't bring a few friends. And I thought, you know, with these days of mechanical pianos, this piano will not only send MIDI out to this box so that I can get this 12 notes at once thing, but it will also play itself. You've seen them in bars, I'm sure, and some of you have probably got them at home. You know, ding, ding, ding, ding, or da-da-da-da-da-da, whatever you want. If you drag one down the aisle at your wedding, you don't even have to hire a musician. They're made by Yamaha, and they play themselves, and Bösendorfer do one as well that plays itself, but this is a pretty standard instrument. They're not wildly expensive. They're superb things that play these, and they're not made in Austin, Texas, and they're not made by somebody called Bill. His name is something else. But I had this idea that I know what I'll do. I'll play all the piano parts at home, bring them over, and then I can start to play, and then you'll see me kind of going... A, you won't know that I'm not really playing. Because, and anyway, it was really me, wasn't it? Because I did it at home before I came away. So it's not like you're being duped. It's just, it's like, sort of, almost like a backing track. A bit Spice Girls-y, but not... At least I'm not using kind of auto-tune on my voice or anything like that. There are no computers involved. And then I would just, as in the middle of it, I'd kind of magically move away. Pick up a guitar and play an acoustic guitar and piano. Seriously, acoustic guitar and piano together. Proper acoustic piano. Sound terrific. Anyway, I was about halfway through last week about to set out here, and I realized, you know, I was going to arrive in La Jolla clinically insane. This piano here, a piano there, this one here, the guitar there. This is going to be great. I'm going to be just insane. Anyway, so we eliminated one of the pianos. We've still got this, and a guy called Brian is helping me out with this. And, you know, I love this. But basically, I've just got a keyboard here that's just going to do that arpeggio thing, you know, that your toy home organ will do and has been able to do since 1936. It's not great. But, you know, I use it quite a lot. And depends what notes you hit.

Sheffield! Welcome to beautiful downtown Bramall Lane!

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Because it's downhill from...

Megan Ilion, Kurt Brown, Eddie Kingfish, Mannion, Curtis King, Lisa Lowe, Michelle Moat, Ada Dyer, Sister Susie Tyrell, Brother Charlie G. Giuliano, Nils Lofgren on the guitar, Jake Clemens on the saxophone, the mighty, mighty Max Weinberg on the drums, Anthony Almonte on percussion, Professor Roy Bitten on piano, Mr. Gary W. Talon on the bass,

Manchester, you've just seen the heart-stopping, pants-dropping, earth-shocking, hard-rocking, booty-shaking, earth-quaking, love-making, Viagra-taking, history-making, legendary, E!

0: All right.
1: Play it real quiet like you've been doing.
0: So we want to say it's nice to see everybody out here tonight. And we want to say that by seeing everybody out here tonight, that we know about the positive vibration that music is. And that positive vibration can take you any place that you want to go for a little bit of time. Any place that you can imagine in your mind, in your heart, in your soul. And you can name that place anything you want to name it. And you can call it anything you want to call it. And for the next 3 or 4 minutes, we're going to call it the Greasy Grass River.
2: I've heard there was a secret chord David played to please the Lord. But you don't really care for music, do ya? Well, it goes like this.

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But if I did, well, really, what's it to you? There's a blaze of light

I'm a PMJ. Some emergency being obscene. Move over, baby. Give me the keys. I'm gonna try to tame you tonight.

0: Thank you.
1: Thank you. Thank you very much.
2: If any of you have never heard of a cat named Edgar Varèse, he's a composer, and most of his things were written like 30, 40 years ago, and still blowing people's heads. But the way things are, he's probably never going to have a hit record on AM radio. But maybe through the efforts of musicians and other people, his work will be recognized the way it should be. This is a song called A Hit by Varèse, a very unlikely thing right now.
3: Hi everybody, it's nice to be here in Boston. We'd like to do the first cut of our new album on Sire Records entitled The Blitz

0: Live from NPR News in Washington, I'm Windsor Johnston. The Nigerian government says its armed forces took part in a U.S.-led operation that killed the second-in-command of ISIS. NPR's Jewel Bright reports the Islamist militant was hiding in Africa.
1: A spokesperson for the Nigerian military says ISIS global second-in-command, Abu Bilal al-Minuki, and several of his commanders were killed in a joint U.S.-Nigerian airstrike on his compound in northeast Nigeria. Al-Minuki was the most senior ISIS commander in West Africa and the Sahel, and the State Department branded him a specially designated global terrorist in 2023. The operation comes several months after U.S. forces carried out airstrikes on ISIS targets in Nigeria, following claims by the Trump administration of targeted attacks on Christians. Since then, more than 200 U.S. soldiers have been deployed to Nigeria to help train the local military in their fight against insurgents. Jewel Bright, NPR News, Lagos.
0: The U.S. Supreme Court has rejected Virginia's request to use a new congressional map that favored Democrats in all but one of the state's congressional seats. NPR's Nina Totenberg reports it was a key part of an effort by Democrats to counter a Republican wave of redistricting set off by President Trump.
2: The new map was approved by Virginia voters in an April referendum, but the state Supreme Court, by a 4-3 vote, invalidated the referendum because the court said state legislators had failed to follow the proper procedures under the state constitution. Virginia Democrats and the state attorney general appealed to the Supreme Court, contending that the state court decision overrode the will of the people. But in a one-sentence order, the High Court refused, without explanation, to intervene in the case. Nina Totenberg, NPR News, Washington.
0: The Long Island Railroad is on strike this morning after union workers and transit officials failed to reach an agreement ahead of a midnight deadline. The walkout is disrupting service for hundreds of thousands of commuters across the New York region. Both sides had moved closer in negotiations in recent days, but officials say they remain divided over health care costs and long-term contributions. MTA Chairman Jano Lieber says that issue became a major sticking point in the talks.
3: They inched their way down from 5. We came up from 3 to almost to 4.5 in a couple days. That was a significant move. And that was why we needed a new feature along the lines of the healthcare costs.

0: rival demonstrations are taking place. Vicky Barker reports from the British capital.
1: The far-right activist and Christian nationalist known as Tommy Robinson has called his followers to this, his second self-described Unite the Kingdom march and rally. Across town, pro-Palestinian and anti-racism groups have joined forces for a march and rally marking the anniversary of the Nakba, the dispossession of Palestinians during the formation of Israel in 1948. Keeping the two groups apart, more than 4,000 extra police officers using live facial recognition technology for the first time. Following a series of attacks on Jews in Britain, the police also said they'll monitor banners, slogans, and platform speeches for possible violations of hate crime laws. For NPR News, I'm Vicky Barker in London.
0: A New York exhibit is making more than 3 million pages tied to convicted sex offender Jeffrey Epstein publicly available in print. The Donald J. Trump and Jeffrey Epstein Memorial Reading Room features documents released by the Justice Department as part of its investigations into Epstein, who died in 2019. The exhibit includes more than 3,000 bound volumes, along with photos of Epstein and Trump, a timeline of their relationship, and tributes to survivors. The free exhibit runs through the end of the month. I'm Windsor Johnston, NPR News in Washington.
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Blackstone, while we're reminiscing here, I would like for you to pay attention to the lyrics, not so much to my singing or the band. Of course, I think they're wailing out there, though. How about a big hand for them? Give them a big hand. A little swing. Jeremy? Thank you. Thank you, but now we're going way down in the alley. Way down in the alley. I like to play a little bit.

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You said, thanks for the snack. I let you live in my penthouse. You said it was just a shack. I gave you 7 children, and now you want to give them back. Give them back.

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Thank you. 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It's a silly song. It's a nice song, but it's a silly song. The reason why it's a nice song is because it's called Be Nice to Me. And it's a silly song because it's an absolutely simpering song, if you know what that is. Which means it's like those big pictures of dewy-eyed puppies, you know, that some people keep in their houses and things, you know. You just can't resist that puppy. And anyway, this is a puppy song, if there ever was one. This is called Be Nice to Me, and if ever anybody's nasty to you and you're feeling down and you want them to love you like a puppy, you just sing this song to them. By the way, I want to add a little sidelight to this song. I have not once in my entire career played this song through without making a mistake. So if I make a mistake, it's as good a performance as I'm probably going to ever make anyway. And if I don't make a mistake, it's a first, and you can give me a standing ovation if you want. Anyway, be nice to me.

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Let's meet and greet the one and only one, Muddy Waters, huh?

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What should we do? Hey, I want to see Richard Bennett. There's the best in the West, right there. Come on, Richard.

in Washington. I'm Windsor Johnston. The Nigerian government says its armed forces took part in a U.S.-led operation that killed the second in command of ISIS. NPR

0: hell, and the State Department branded him a specially designated global terrorist in 2023. The operation comes several months after U.S. forces carried out airstrikes on ISIS targets in Nigeria, following claims by the Trump administration of targeted attacks on Christians. Since then, more than 200 U.S. soldiers have been deployed to Nigeria to help train the local military in their fight against insurgents. Drew Bright, NPR News, Lagos.
1: The U.S. Supreme Court has rejected Virginia's request to use a new congressional map that favored Democrats in all but one of the state's congressional seats. NPR's Nina Totenberg reports it was a key part of an effort by Democrats to counter a Republican wave of redistricting set off by President Trump.
2: The new map was approved by Virginia voters in an April referendum, but the state Supreme Court, by a 4-3 vote, invalidated the referendum because the court said state legislators had failed to follow the proper procedures under the state constitution. Virginia Democrats and the state attorney general appealed to the Supreme Court, contending that the state court decision overrode the will of the people. But in a one-sentence order, the High Court refused, without explanation, to intervene in the case. Nina Totenberg, NPR News, Washington.
1: The Long Island Railroad is on strike this morning after union workers and transit officials failed to reach an agreement ahead of a midnight deadline. The walkout is disrupting service for hundreds of thousands of commuters across the New York region. Both sides had moved closer in negotiations in recent days, but officials say they remain divided over health care costs and long-term contributions. MTA Chairman Jano Lieber says that issue became a major sticking point in the talks.
3: They inched their way down from 5. We came up from 3 to almost to 4.5 in a couple days. That was a significant move. And that was why we needed a new feature along the lines of the healthcare costs.
1: This is the first walkout in more than 30 years. There's no word on when negotiations will resume. You're listening to NPR News from Washington. Streets are closed and security is tight in central London today, where rival demonstrations are taking place. Vicky Barker reports from the British capital.
4: The far-right activist and Christian nationalist known as Tommy Robinson has called his followers to this, his second self-described Unite the Kingdom march and rally. Across town, pro-Palestinian and anti-racism groups have joined forces for a march and rally marking the anniversary of the Nakba, the dispossession of Palestinians during the formation of Israel in 1948. Keeping the two groups apart, more than 4,000 extra police officers using live facial recognition technology for the first time. Following a series of attacks on Jews in Britain, the police also said they'll monitor banners, slogans, and platform speeches for possible violations of hate crime laws. For NPR News, I'm Vicky Barker in London.
1: A New York exhibit is making more than 3 million pages tied to convicted sex offender Jeffrey Epstein publicly available in print. The Donald J. Trump and Jeffrey Epstein Memorial Reading Room features documents released by the Justice Department as part of its investigations into Epstein, who died in 2019. The exhibit includes more than 3,000 bound volumes, along with photos of Epstein and Trump, a timeline of their relationship, and tributes to survivors. The free exhibit runs through the end of the month. I'm Windsor Johnston, NPR News in Washington.
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2024, hello.

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Come on. Ladies and gentlemen, Joe McDonald.

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I want to come closer. Yeah. Like, this is one of the few places, like, where it's okay to be totally insane. It's okay, right? Because it's just entertainment, you know? It's not like a big deal, you know? I want to sing some blues, man. Do you think it'd be okay if we just kind of all sat down? Aren't your feet tired? You know? Give your feet a rest. Just relax. Smoke a joint. Do whatever you do. Yeah, man. I really like Holland a lot, man. You guys are bitching. Oh, it's so much nicer. This way we get to just relax. Kick our feet up, be together, you know? Hey, you guys, I want to tell you sincerely, man, thank you so much for being here tonight for us. I really appreciate it. Fucking so appreciate it. God bless you. Yeah. 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

bullshit. 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They can fuck it up for everybody else. These kind of people, man, they're just as good as the people that fucking tell you how long to wear your hair, what you should wear, and what you should do, and what kind of job you should have. 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

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Get low, get low, get low, get low, just a little, get low, get low, get low, get low, get low, get low, get low, get low.

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0: The group got together in San Jose, California, in 1969, late 69, early 1970. I myself and a friend of mine who played bass went to San Jose to make it big and famous, and got a rude awakening. We starved for a while. We got together with a guy named Tom Johnston and played a lot of clubs around San Jose for $5 a night. We worked once a week for about a year or so, maybe less. And we got a break with a production company in San Mateo who put us on our first album on Warner Brothers. At that time, we were called PUD, and it was one morning that a friend of ours was eating breakfast with us at the table. Said, you guys are looking for a name, and we had been for a few weeks previous. You guys ought to call yourselves the Doobie Brothers. Ha ha ha. It was ridiculous. It sounded hokey, first off, and we needed something else, so we decided to use it. We kept it, and here we are today. Since the band's been together, there have been a number of musical changes. We first started the band as a power trio, bass, drums, and guitar. Then we incorporated three horn players into the group, still as a power bass trio with horns. Later on, they dropped out, and we got another guitar player, which was Pat Simmons.
1: We had the world's biggest amplifiers when we first went on the road. Each one of us had about 400 or 500 watts that we were working with, and blowing the audience away. They liked it, you know. In those days, early 70s, it was okay to play that loud. People have begun to realize that it hurts. We've sort of changed with each album that we put out. Our first album was mainly a kind of an acoustic type album. A lot of acoustic guitars and almost country type songs. The second album, we got into more of a blues rock and roll vein. Third album is probably a little more Latin and a little more production in the studio, I think. The fourth album is like real R&B. What Were Once Spices was a real rhythm and blues type album. Stampede sort of went to, we did a little bit of country rock and roll, then with Taking It to the Streets, we again were into an R&B, a little more of a jazz kind of a thing. And then with Living on the Fault Line, we have continued, I think, in the rhythm and blues direction, but maybe have become a little more sophisticated musically on this album. And then the next one coming up after this is back to the roots again. I think we'll probably be a little more rock and roll oriented albums. So we're going round and round.

Mr. Boyce Odom. Thank you. This young man, Mr. Jimmy Johnson, first time appearing here with you from Chicago, Mr. Jimmy Johnson.

0: got a good, it's kind of historical.
1: Live from NPR News in Washington, I'm Windsor Johnston. The Nigerian government says its armed forces took part in a U.S.-led operation that killed the second-in-command of ISIS. NPR's Jewel Bright reports the Islamist militant was hiding in Africa.
2: A spokesperson for the Nigerian military said ISIS global second-in-command, Abu Bila al-Minuki, and several of his commanders were killed in a joint U.S.-Nigerian airstrike on his compound in northeast Nigeria. Al-Minuki was the most senior ISIS commander in West Africa and the Sahel, and the State Department branded him a specially designated global terrorist in 2023. The operation comes several months after U.S. forces carried out airstrikes on ISIS targets in Nigeria, following claims by the Trump administration of targeted attacks on Christians. Since then, more than 200 U.S. soldiers have been deployed to Nigeria to help train the local military in the fight against insurgents. Jewel Bright, NPR News, Lagos.
1: The U.S. Supreme Court has rejected Virginia's request to use a new congressional map that favored Democrats in all but one of the state's congressional seats. NPR's Nina Totenberg reports it was a key part of an effort by Democrats to counter a Republican wave of redistricting set off by President Trump.
3: The new map was approved by Virginia voters in an April referendum, but the state Supreme Court, by a 4-3 vote, invalidated the referendum because the court said state legislators had failed to follow the proper procedures under the state constitution. Virginia Democrats and the state attorney general appealed to the Supreme Court, contending that the state court decision overrode the will of the people. But in a one-sentence order, the High Court refused, without explanation, to intervene in the case. Nina Totenberg, NPR News, Washington.
1: The Long Island Railroad is on strike this morning after union workers and transit officials failed to reach an agreement ahead of a midnight deadline. The walkout is disrupting service for hundreds of thousands of commuters across the New York region. Both sides had moved closer in negotiations in recent days, but officials say they remain divided over health care costs and long-term contributions. MTA Chairman Jano Lieber says that issue became a major sticking point in the talks.
4: They inched their way down from 5. We came up from 3 to almost to 4.5 in a couple days. That was a significant move. And that was why we needed a new feature along the lines of the health care costs.
1: This is the first walkout in more than 30 years. There's no word on when negotiations will resume. You're listening to NPR News from Washington. Streets are closed and security is tight in central London today, where rival demonstrations are taking place. Vicky Barker reports from the British capital.
5: The far-right activist and Christian nationalist known as Tommy Robinson has called his followers to this, his second self-described Unite the Kingdom march and rally. Across town, pro-Palestinian and anti-racism groups have joined forces for a march and rally marking the anniversary of the Nakba, the dispossession of Palestinians during the formation of Israel in 1948. Keeping the two groups apart, more than 4,000 extra police officers using live facial recognition technology for the first time. Following a series of attacks on Jews in Britain, the police also said they'll monitor banners, slogans, and platform speeches for possible violations of hate crime laws. For NPR News, I'm Vicky Barker in London.
1: A New York exhibit is making more than 3 million pages tied to convicted sex offender Jeffrey Epstein publicly available in print. The Donald J. Trump and Jeffrey Epstein Memorial Reading Room features documents released by the Justice Department as part of its investigation.

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1: 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That's

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1: Thank you. It's another brand new sound. Thank you. Thank you. Here's a brand new. Here's a brand new old song.
2: 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And it's real nice to have this piece of music back close to us. We're going to do you a little bit of Elizabeth Reed.

And we thank you. 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A nice little tune called Love of...